And that was Elvis Presley with All Shook Up. We have pool tabs going on right now from 4 to 6. Come on over. And up next, we have Rod Stewart with Do You Think I'm Sexy?

And that was the Steve Miller Band with Rockin' Me. Up next, we have Hot Chocolate, You Sexy Thing.

And that was Hot Chocolate, You Sexy Thing. Up next, we have Casey and the Sunshine Band with Shake Your Booty.

That was Casey and the Sunshine Band with Shake Your Booty. Up next, we have Huey Lewis and the New Shine Band, Whole Lotta Lovin'.

Well, now, that was a little different there. That was Huey Lewis in the News, Whole Lot of Lovin'. Up next, we have Great White, Once Bitten, Twice Shy.

And that was Great White, Once Bitten, Twice Shy. Up next, we have... Where was it? Guns N' Roses with Paradise City going out to Bubble Butt, a.k.a. Sherry.

And that was Guns N' Roses, Paradise City, going out to Bubble Butt, a.k.a. Sherry. Up next, we have some canned heat going up the country, going out to me from Bubble Butt, a.k.a. Sherry.

And that was Candide going up the country, going out to me from blah, blah, blah, a.k.a. Sherry. Up next, we have Elvis Presley with Suspicious Minds going out to Francis Nolner from David B.

And that was Elvis Presley with Suspicious Minds going out to Francis Nolner. Up next, we have Soul Asylum, Runaway Train.

And that was Soul Asylum with Runaway Train. I am playing for 10 more minutes, so go ahead and request a song at 907-656-7456. You can call or text. Either way is good with me. Next up, we have Steve Miller Band with The Joker.

And that was John Mellencamp with Hurt So Good. The last song for the evening for me is going to be Scorpions with Big City Nights. Enjoy, guys, and have a good, fun Sunday.

fire. 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Say, Ico, Ico, Ico, Ico, Ande. 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
2: Yeah. Hey, Laba, sing along, bringing it home with Don Vappy and friends, live at Marini Studios in New Orleans. More concert and conversation coming up with trumpeter Kermit Ruffins when American Roots Live for Labor Day returns. This is American Roots Live from an online streamed concert series in 2020 and 21 with the New Orleans Jazz National Historical Park. Trumpeter Kermit Ruffins grew up in New Orleans. He swam in the Industrial Canal as a kid, caught bullfrogs for the family to eat, cooked goat, turtles. Kermit began playing in junior high school. In 1983, he co-founded the Rebirth Brass Band and later created the Barbecue Swingers, putting a grill on a truck at his gigs. He still smokes a lot of barbecue, among other things. We're at Esplanade Studios with the man who brings so much joy to New Orleans. It's American Roots Live with Kermit Ruffins and the Barbecue Swingers.

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Oh, Lord, I like

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I've been warped by the rain, driven by the snow. I'm drunk and dirty, don't you know? And I'm still willing. And I was out on the road late at night. I seen my pretty Alice in every headlight. Alice, Dallas, Alice.

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Howdy, I'm Red Stewart, the curator of Southern Exposure, a hard-to-categorize little volunteer radio show that plays music that could be new or it could be going back to the 60s and largely centers around that state that got runner-up for largest state in the union. You probably won't have heard of many of the bands I will play in this time slot going forward, but that doesn't make them bad. If you enjoy the show, tune in next week. Let's get to it.

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Please excuse me if I'm getting kind of loose. 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

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Hope you enjoyed the show. We should be airing a new show again next week around the same time you're hearing this one. 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

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She's practicing her charm before she turns it on. Ain't sure easy, ain't sure just for.

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I've been warped by the rain, driven by the snow. I'm drunk and dirty, don't you know? And I'm still willing. And I was out on the road late at night. I seen my pretty Alice in every headlight. Alice, Dallas, Alice.

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0: Type 1A supernova that astronomers use to study a mysterious force called dark energy. It will also search for planets around distant stars as well as galaxies far beyond the Milky Way. Critical systems like the solar panels and main antenna have successfully deployed, as has the sunshade designed to block out unwanted light. The spacecraft also completed a correction to its trajectory. The telescope should arrive at its parking place in about 90 days. After that, its five-year scientific mission will begin. For NPR News, I'm Joe Palca.
1: Hurricane Lowell is closing in on Hawaii as a Category 3 storm with sustained winds of 115 miles an hour. A hurricane warning is in effect for Kauai County, where forecasters are warning of damaging winds, flooding, and mudslides through Tuesday. This is NPR News.
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6: 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I mentioned 53 degrees with a light rain out of the Fairbanks International Airport. We're looking for mostly cloudy skies today with a high near 64 and calm winds.
1: It's Morning Edition from NPR News. I'm Leila Fadel.
7: And I'm Michelle Martin. Good morning. Authorities are investigating a plane crash that has killed five people in Miami. Details of the incident remain unclear, even though Fire Chief Ray Jadala said rescue vehicles arrived to the site of the crash almost immediately.
8: The airplane did strike a couple of vehicles that required a couple of victims that were actually trapped in the vehicles. So a complex extrication with our technical rescue team started to occur.
1: An Amazon Prime cargo plane was landing at Miami International Airport around 2 p.m. Eastern when it overran the runway, crashed, and rammed into vehicles on the ground. Five people were injured as well. It's not yet clear how many of the people killed or hurt were on board the plane or on the ground. Amazon says the plane was operated by 21 Air, a contract cargo carrier.
7: NPR's Arzu Rizvani has been following the story, and she's with us now to tell us more about it. Good morning, Arzu.
9: Hey, Michelle.
7: So investigators at the National Transportation Safety Board have started arriving in Miami. What are they going to be looking at to try to figure out what caused this crash?
9: They'll be looking at everything from possible mechanical failure to environmental variables to flight crew performance. I spoke with Peter Golds last night. He's the former managing director of the NTSB. He's now a transportation safety consultant. And he explained to me how this usually goes.
10: They'll listen to the cockpit voice recorder to make sure that the pilots were following their checklists, were aware of the extenuating circumstances. They will look at the data recorder, which will tell them how fast the plane was going, when it touched down, what sort of braking action was applied by the crew.
9: Another detail investigators will likely examine are thunderstorms and winds that were directly over the airport at the time of the crash. Weather conditions are often a reason to delay or avoid a landing, but it's still a little too early to tell if weather was a key factor in this crash.
7: Okay, and do I have this right, that it's usually a combination of factors that causes plane crashes?
9: Yes, that's right. And that's a big reason why these investigations are so extensive and take so much time. It's typically a series of cascading factors that contribute to any crash.
7: But how unusual.

0: records of all religiously motivated hate crimes in the U.S. Jason DeRose, NPR News.
1: Gas prices are at a record high this Labor Day. A gallon of regular is averaging at $4.14 per gallon. 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
3: 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We're looking for a high of near 64 degrees and scattered showers after 4 a.m. this evening, with a low around 48. Tomorrow showers, mainly after 10 a.m., high near 57. East wind around 5 miles per hour, becoming calm with a chance of precipitation at 80%. Tuesday night showers, low around 46. Winds 5 to 10 miles per hour, chance of precipitation 80%. And Wednesday showers likely, mainly after 4 p.m. It's washing the air. The air quality is good in Fairbanks and North Pole.
1: It's Morning Edition from NPR News. I'm Leila Faldin.
4: And I'm Michelle Martin. Good morning. President Trump's envoys went to Ukraine's capital, Kyiv, for the first official visit during wartime.
1: Jared Kushner and Steve Witkoff came right from Moscow. They said they want peace talks to restart. The visit did not produce a breakthrough, but it gave Ukrainians in Kyiv a reprieve from near-constant Russian attacks. In a few moments, we'll ask former U.S. Ambassador to Ukraine, William Taylor, about these developments. We begin with the latest from the ground.
4: Joining us now to talk about, this is NPR's Joanna Kakissis, who is in Kyiv. Joanna, good morning.
5: Good morning, Michelle.
4: So you were at the press conference with Kushner, Witkoff, and Ukrainian President Volodymyr Zelensky. What did they say?
5: So all three men said the talks were substantive and new ideas had been presented, but they didn't offer any details about these ideas, even when reporters pressed them. Now, the men were seated on this stage outside the ornate presidential palace in Kyiv under rainy and gray skies. Jared Kushner, who is Trump's son-in-law, said President Trump wants to end the war as soon as possible. A Ukrainian journalist asked, you know, could this happen as early as this winter? And Kushner said he wants to try.
6: I think if we can achieve that, it'd be an incredible thing. It doesn't mean that we will achieve it, but it's an effort that's very important to try.
5: Zelensky looked really skeptical, as Kushner said this, and he told reporters afterwards that he expects Russia to continue the war. And because Ukraine is facing another brutal winter, with more Russian airstrikes on its energy grid expected, Zelensky says he is pushing for aid that includes more air defense supplies.
4: Joanna, can you just remind us of why peace talks have stalled?
5: Yeah, well, you know, the White House, which has sponsored these talks, has been occupied with Iran since the U.S. and Israel attacked Iran in February. However, a member of Ukraine's negotiating team told me that the Ukrainians actually never stopped communicating with Trump's team and even occasionally with Russian representatives.
4: Did this help at all?
5: Well, actually, no, not really, because the two sides remain so far apart on crucial issues. For example, consider the very sensitive issue of territory. Russia has pushed for Ukraine to give up land it still controls in exchange for a peace deal. Public opinion polls say that most Ukrainians strongly oppose this. Now, Zelensky said he did discuss the territory issue with Kushner and Witkoff. And he's saying something this sensitive can only be handled by leaders, himself, Vladimir Putin, with maybe Trump and the Europeans also involved.
4: But what did this visit mean for Zelensky and for Ukrainians in general?
5: Yeah, well, Michelle, for Zelensky, the symbolism of just seeing Trump's envoys in Kyiv mattered. Remember, this is their first ever wartime trip to Ukraine, and they have visited Moscow several times. So the war has closed Ukrainian airspace. They traveled to Kyiv on a train dubbed the Peace Express. Witkoff told everybody

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1: 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News, community information, weather, hunting and fishing information, and more.
2: Well, hello. How are you this morning? Huh? It's Monday. It's here. It's a holiday for a lot of you, though, so enjoy that. I'm live with you here this morning on KIYU at 719 with your Yukon Wireless. And it's brought to you today by Ruby Marine, also by the City of Galena, by the Galena City School District, the United States Bureau of Indian Affairs, the Alaska Community Foundation, Loudoun Tribal Council, Nalato Tribal Council, with Tanana Chiefs Conference, Galena Coffee Shop, and Alexander Lake Bed and Breakfast, which sounds pretty good right about now. It's 48 and a half degrees right now in Galena, and it's not raining right this minute anyway. Still kind of a wet mess out there, though. We got Hooslia still with a broken thermometer. We're working on it, I'm sure. It's Caltag cloudy and 50. Ruby, cloudy and 49. And Tanana, cloudy and 51. Over to Nalato, it's 49 degrees in overcast conditions. It's also gray above Keokuk at 49. It's Hughes at 46. And also cloudy conditions above them. And we're looking at a gray sky in Allakaket at 45. We have St. Mary's reporting the rain at 49 degrees today. It looks like Fairbanks over there is reporting 52 and overcast conditions. Down in Anchorage, it's also mostly cloudy and 52 degrees. We have bingo scheduled again this weekend, September 11th, a Friday, 7 p.m. game time. And what a crowd we had last week. The progressive bingo game was won this time. I believe it was 58 numbers. So, you know, it can be done in less than 60 for sure. And it was done on Friday. So congratulations to the big winner. I'm not going to name people. You know, I don't think that's very polite to do. But, you know, if you were there, you know who was the big winner on Friday. That could be you this Friday, you know. We're going to reset that back to $500 progressive bingo. Now reset to 52 numbers or less this time. Pull tabs will be on site, of course. Doors open at 6:30 at the latest. And we're looking for you to come on out. Each week that the progressive bingo is not won, from now on we're going to increase it $25 a week until that is won. So that could get to be a big pot by the end, or by the time it is won. You know, we're going to click it back to 52 numbers or less. $500 progressive bingo with $150 for more than 52 numbers. It will be a fun 10-game slate of bingo. That's on Friday. Come on out. We do not have pull tabs open tonight, but we're looking to start up again tomorrow night and Wednesday, Thursday, you know, to have pull tabs open over here. So, you know, we've got a game open for you. Going to move on to some more serious business. We have a road closure going on here in Galena, you know, over there in Old Town in downtown Galena. The road that runs along where the erosion is happening, you know the spot where they have the rails on the side of the road there. Well, unfortunately, the river is doing its work and eroding it further. The city is looking at ways to shore that up and see if we can save that road. Right now, that road is closed to both vehicles and foot traffic. I want to keep everybody safe now, so use the detour route that is running a little more inland over there. There is an illustration there at the Yukon Wireless. They appreciate you. And just want to keep you from, you know, falling in. Right now, the City of Galena would like to remind residents that there's a $50 disposal fee applying to household appliances brought to the city dumpster sites. That fee will be applied to your monthly utility bill, so please be honest and report that if you drop something extra heavy over there at the dumpster sites. Animal remains also being an issue. Of course, we're in the midst of moose hunting season. Please do not dispose of animal carcasses in the city dumpsters or anywhere in the community for that matter. Animal remains must be taken to the designated animal carcass pit at the landfill for proper disposal. That's to ensure that we don't attract the bears. We don't need the bears out here. You know, they're way bigger than me. Look out for me, would you? Thank you for understanding and keep the community clean of the, you know, animal remains. Let's make sure we dispose of those properly. Dove bears. Are you getting ready to vote? I sure hope you're thinking about this already, because October 6th is approaching. Your declaration of candidacy is required if you want to be on the ballot. The mayor seat here in Galena is open, as are a couple of city council seats and two school board seats, too. 3-year terms, it's a commitment, but you can do that. We can use some leadership as always, in Galena and elsewhere, where you can hear me too. The municipal election is coming up on October 6th. I'm afraid your deadline to refresh or start your voter registration has passed, but your deadline to declare your candidacy has not. For those of you that are registered and you've been a resident of Galena for 1 year prior and a qualified and registered voter 30 days prior to the election, you can be a politician. Start your career today and get that set of paperwork in over at the city by September 16th to be on the ballot. Beyond that, you're running a write-in campaign, and that gets more complicated and difficult. So think about it, but not too long. Also, make sure you do your absentee voting. If you're going to be out of town and can't vote in person, this is a fine option to make sure your vote gets cast. Absentee voting in person or by mail is available. The instructions are at the wireless under bulletins. We're, of course, at KIYU.com. Today is Labor Day, of course, so happy holiday to everybody out there. Enjoy your time off. Please note that the city of Galena is closed, as is Sweetser's store today, the Loudoun Tribal Office, the post office, you know. Just enjoy your day and kick around the house and hang out with friends and family and enjoy Labor Day. There you go. Residents of Nalato are still requesting help from communities downriver in the search for Al Peter's remains. They've been searching for some time without success and would greatly appreciate any help you could offer. And they thank you in the city of Nalato. And we're thinking about them. Of course, with all the rain, the roads are always in bad shape when it rains a lot. And lately, we haven't been getting too many breaks in the rainfall around here in Galena. That's certainly been the case and will be the case this week. There's a lot of rain in the forecast, so be careful out there. We're thinking about you. Now, today's big event, of course, is the Galena Ag Fair. That is going to be going on at the community hall today. Entries are due no later than 10:30 this morning for judging. If you want to get something over there and display it or enter it for prizes, 10:30 is your deadline today. At 10:30 as well, the fun run or walk will start at 10:30 and doors at 11:30 over there. And don't have lunch. Bring your appetite, because the boys and girls basketball teams will be over there trying to raise money for uniforms. They will have lunch at $20 a plate, so make sure you come on out to have lunch and see what everybody's been growing and making with their own two hands. This will be the Ag Fair today. Doors at 11:30. There's a message here from the Yukon Koyukuk Elder Assisted Living Facility. They want to update you on congregated lunch service. They did manage a couple of days last week, but they're still looking for help to fire that program back up on a regular basis. So talk to them if you want to show off your cooking skills. We'd appreciate you at 656-2574. That's Ginger over there at the Elder Center. The Big River Public Broadcasting Corporation, that's us, have rescheduled our quarterly public meeting to Thursday, September 10th this week at 5 p.m. at the Galena City Council Chambers. You can see there our agenda right there, their agenda. Also, the Zoom meeting information is up there too. The youth group is starting up again. Middle and high school students are welcome to come to the Gila campus every Wednesday from 7 to 9 p.m. for a fun time of games, songs, and a Bible lesson with Amanda Martin. She's at 907-521-1155. The Galena Book Club is getting started up again this weekend on Saturday, September 12th at 11 a.m. over at the Galena Coffee Shop. Everyone welcome. Come on out and talk about what you've been reading and make some recommendations about the upcoming year's reading material. They'll help you find some books that you may not have heard about, so talk to them. Hang out with them at the coffee shop, 11 a.m. on Saturday. They're choosing their first book at this meeting. If you have any questions or need a ride, Debbie Coots at 656-7321. Also coming up this week, the community meeting with the Air Force Civil Engineer Center. They have their briefing on Thursday, September 10th at 6 p.m. in the Loudoun Council Multipurpose Room. That briefing will inform the community about the potential dangers from the presence of munitions debris and or munitions and explosives of concern at the suspected former rocket range here in Galena. Michelle Kazon is your lead on this one. She's at 907-552-9095. Her email is also posted under meetings at your Yukon Wireless webpage. Also, QPR training coming up on Friday this week, September 11th, 2 in the afternoon. You got to register for this meeting if you want to attend the Zoom and learn how to recognize the warning signs of suicide and take three simple steps to help prevent it. That's question, persuade, and refer. QPR training coming up this week. Thanks to Tenino Chiefs Conference, I believe, on that. Yes, and yes, sir, I believe that's right. So make sure, Tenino Chiefs Wellness and Prevention, trying to help you take care of each other. It's a fantastic idea, you know. Oh, there's just so much going on hunting-wise. We have all kinds of information up right now. It is, of course, hunting season, the big season, September 5th through the 25th, around our place here in Galena. The Keokuk Controlled Use Area, also in the midst of their hunting season. 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The Keokuk Check Station and vendors in Huslia and Hughes have your permits for RM 832 around Keokuk. There's also game management information on other zones around our area, too. So it's all for you at the Yukon Wireless. Come and get it. Taking care of yourselves, I hope. It's the Edgar Nallner Health Center. I know I harp on you all the time about taking care. You got to do it. Take care of number one, at least some of the time. Work on it. Edgar Nallner Health Center will help you. Michael Stempeck is in town right now. Dental visits upcoming later on this month. There's eight of them across the winter season with Dr. Richmond. They are closed today, of course, at the Edgar Nallner Health Center for Labor Day, but call them bright and early tomorrow at 888-753-9889. And that number works for emergencies after hours as well. If you need help, make sure you got that programmed in your phone. Let's see what else we got up here. There's Rural CAPS Resilient Alaska Youth Program, currently looking for new community partners and youth activity coordinators across Alaska. That's under community info. I'm going to leave it to you to come by and click up that number or ruralcap.org and find out what they're up to. Good programs from the Rural CAP program. That's a little redundant. How about jobs? Let's talk about the City of Galena requesting bids right now for installation of boilers in the community hall and the Public Works building. September 16th, the deadline, RFP available at the wireless. Also, the Loudoun Tribe here in Galena accepting applications for a tribal victims program manager to manage their victims of crime grant and programs. Candidates for that position need to apply no later than Friday, October 2nd. More info, as you guessed it, info Yukon Wireless about other jobs up there, too. Under classifieds, which are free, let me know what you need, what you're looking for, what you got. Right now, the U.S. Fish and Wildlife Service has another vehicle up for auction at gsaauctions.gov. It is a 2012 Chevy 2500 HD Silverado Crew Cab Long Box 6 Seats Mileage, 23,321 low mileage vehicle. And it looks like it's in pretty good shape. See the pictures at the wireless. Talk to Ben Koontz at 531-5243 or Marie Cleaver at 531-5267. Although I suspect they are off work today for Labor Day. But you can see that at gsaauctions.gov. And that auction closes today. Galena Coffee Shop. They are closed for Labor Day today with the Ag Fair going on at the hall. Have your lunch over there and support the kids and support the basketball teams. Tomorrow it looks like Lasagna Day over there at the coffee shop. You've got Nacho Supreme or Indian Tacos Wednesday. It's chicken coconut curry over rice on Thursday, and it's Pizza Day Friday. Burger nights are on. It looks like Thursday and Friday evening, sizzle, sizzle. Don't forget Martin Hornfisher's back in town with the Bison Bakery baking up at your pizzas. Every Thursday, 656-7120. Checking out the kids' menus today. It's no school at SHS, so they're taking it easy. Over there at Gila, though, they have the residents in town serving cream of wheat this morning for breakfast. Chicken wraps and a variety of chips and roasted veggies for lunch. And dinner tonight looks like chicken Alfredo with shrimp scampi, select pastas and Caesar salad, garlic toast and steamed veggies tonight for a nice evening feast over there at Gila Cafeteria. We have the weather now. It's 48.5 degrees, staying pretty steady at the moment. Showers likely today with a high in the upper 50s, a 60% chance. Rises a bit overnight tonight with a low in the upper 40s, and then shrinks down to 40% chance tomorrow with a high in the upper 50s. The week looking pretty rainy here in Galena. For Tanana, you have 51 degrees and cloudy skies showing me. A high of 61 here today. Your chance of rain is lighter today, 10%. Rises up to 80% tonight. Some heavy stuff in the forecast tonight and tomorrow. Looks like a low tonight of 45 and a high tomorrow mid-50s, 410 and all. And rain and some more rain. Hey, it's raining on St. Mary's right now at 49 degrees. A 60% chance of more of that today with a high of upper 50s. It'll be upper 40 temperatures overnight tonight with a continuing fine chance of rain of 50% through tomorrow. And a high of 55 degrees tomorrow. The west wind also going to get a little busier, 10 to 20 miles an hour, and gusting up to 30 miles an hour Tuesday night in St. Mary's. So expect breezes on our side here too, I think. Thank you for tuning in your Yukon Wireless here today. It's time to rejoin KUAC for the news.
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3: And I'm Leila Fadel. Good morning. The U.S. hit three Iranian oil tankers this weekend in what it says was retaliation for Iran targeting two Navy ships. Iran is also announcing a new route in the Strait of Hormuz, the waterway that President Trump continues to say that the U.S. controls with little evidence. NPR's international correspondent Hadil El-Shalchi joins us now from Istanbul with the latest. Good morning.
4: Good morning.
3: So catch us up on the latest attacks.
4: Okay. So over the weekend, the U.S. military said Iran's Islamic Revolutionary Guard Corps launched ballistic missiles towards two U.S. Navy vessels, an aircraft carrier and a guided missile destroyer. CENTCOM says its vessels were unscathed. And in response to that, as you said, the U.S. struck three Iranian oil tankers, permanently disabling two, they said, and destroying a third. In its statement, CENTCOM called the Iranian tankers, quote, part of a multi-billion dollar shadow network which Iran uses to fund its Revolutionary Guard. It said one of the ships was near Kharg Island. That's the heart of Iran's oil export system. Another was in the Gulf of Oman. CENTCOM's commander said, quote, if you shoot at two of our ships, we will impose an even higher economic cost, taking out three of yours.
3: Now, at the heart of this conflict right now is the Strait of Hormuz and ships passing through the strait. And who's blocking what? Iran announced a new route?
4: Yeah, so the head of Iran's Supreme National Security Council, Mahmoud Rezaei, said in an interview with state TV that Iran will impose new restrictions in the Persian Gulf. He said Iran wants to create a new no-go zone encircling the Strait of Hormuz, and it'll sanction any ship trying to evade Iran's blockade. Rezaei said the strategy is to make it costlier for the shipping companies to try to cross the strait without Iran's permission. Now, Iran said a few weeks ago that it was close to sealing an agreement with Oman on reopening the strait temporarily. Today, the spokesperson for the Iranian Foreign Ministry said the talks of the agreement have reached, quote, a final stage, and that in the coming days they will register the safe route with the UN body in charge of the safety of shipping across the world. Now, one really important thing here is that when we are reporting on developments on the Strait of Hormuz, we rely many times on official statements released by the U.S. military, sometimes by President Trump himself, and official statements by Iranian forces and government. So we are limited when we want to independently verify what each side is targeting or the vessels getting through the strait or even who really controls what parts of the waterway.
3: The blockades on the Strait of Hormuz have affected global oil prices worldwide. What's the latest on that over the Labor Day weekend?
4: The U.S. has been assisting some vessels to cross the strait using strikes, and so some oil is getting through, but definitely not as much as before the war, according to shipping tracking websites like TankerTracker.com. Diesel reached an all-time high this weekend with a national average price of $5.90 per gallon. That's about 1% more than the last time we saw the highest price in 2022. And those refueling their vehicles in the U.S. over the weekend, they were paying over $4 a gallon, almost $1 more than the last record Labor Day high in 2012, according to AAA.
3: NPR's Hadil El-Shalchi in Istanbul. Thank you, Hadil.
4: You're welcome.
0: Secretary of State Marco Rubio is heading this week to Colombia, Peru, and Ecuador. He has been making Latin America a priority, even as the Trump administration revives 19th century ideas about U.S. dominance in the region. Rubio is also defending an oil deal with Venezuela's interim leaders who took power after the U.S. seized the Venezuelan president. Here's NPR's Michelle Kellerman.
5: What began as a warning to European powers in the 19th century to stay out of the New World is now a framework for U.S. regional dominance. That's how the U.S. ambassador to Panama puts it in a State Department video about the history of the Monroe Doctrine.
6: Fast forward to the modern era, where the doctrine has found its latest champion in President Trump.
5: Ambassador Kevin Moreno Cabrera cited President Trump's decision to send military forces to oust Venezuelan President Nicolas Maduro.
6: This calculated maneuver delivered a resonant signal across the hemisphere, punctuated by President Trump's own declaration.
7: Under our new national security strategy, American dominance in the Western Hemisphere will never be questioned again.
5: But Trump's recent oil deal with Maduro's former vice president, now interim leader, and his call for U.S. dominance do raise concerns.
8: This neocolonialist, neo-imperialist approach has not been well received.
5: That's Jana Nelson, who was Deputy Assistant Secretary of Defense for the Western Hemisphere in the Biden administration.
8: The majority of the people in the Americas are not happy about the Monroe Doctrine concept being revived.
5: And it's not just about the video, says Michael Paulberg, a political science professor at Virginia Commonwealth University. He says there's a lot of concern in the region about the Trump administration's actions.
9: For example, the extrajudicial killings of 200 people on speedboats in the Caribbean and the Pacific, and the close alliance between the Trump administration and the Chavista government in Venezuela, and the election interference by the U.S. in the upcoming Brazilian elections. I think these things are a little bit more alarming to many people than the State Department video.
5: President Trump, though, is sounding confident about the trends in Latin America.
10: That part of our hemisphere is really turning out to be very much different than it was. They've gone from being left to going right.
5: And he's taking credit for that.
10: Because, as you know, I endorsed a gentleman, El Tigre. I liked his name, El Tigre. I guess that means he's a tough guy. But he's now the president of Colombia.
5: Abelardo de la Espriella won a narrow victory earlier this year and earned his nickname for his tough-on-crime message. But before that, he was a lawyer to some pretty controversial figures, says Paulberg.
9: As a criminal defense attorney, he represented many top drug traffickers and money launderers, including those who have been prosecuted in the U.S., like Alex Saab, or including convicted and jailed in the U.S., like Salvatore Mancuso.
5: Secretary Rubio will be meeting the new Colombian leader, and he'll visit other like-minded leaders in Ecuador and Peru this week. In a statement announcing the trip, officials said Rubio will talk about enhanced cooperation in the, quote, shared fight against narco-terrorism, which threatens our hemisphere. The former Defense Department official, Jana Nelson, says Rubio will find the region more aligned on fighting the drug trade.
8: On the security side, they all see eye to eye. They're all what we call in Latin America mano dura proponents. They take a very strong stance against organized crime and sometimes in violation of human rights.
5: And they're taking a more military-first approach to tackling drug trafficking, more in line with the Trump administration. Michelle Kellerman, NPR News, the State Department.

0: nothing.
1: I'd like me some Paul McCartney. He wrote a few songs, you know. It's 8:06. Let's take a look at our Monday. It's Labor Day, and happy Labor Day to everybody out there. Thanks to KRFF and Fairbanks for picking up the stream and passing it around. Let's talk to everybody who I think may be tuned in this morning. Here in Galena, we're looking at cloudy conditions and 49.1 degrees so far here at the studio. In Hooslea, they are not reporting. In Calatag, we have cloudy and 50. Over there in Ruby, it looks like 49 degrees in overcast conditions. It's gray above Tanana 2 at 51. That'll be common. It looks like a cloudy Nalato at 49 degrees there. It's 49 in Kayakuk as well. 46 in Hughes and Allakaket at 45 degrees, all watching for a shower. St. Mary's already catching one at 49 degrees today. In Fairbanks, overcast and 52 degrees going on. We got Nenana reporting a cloud or two and 51. It's also cloudy over Fort Yukon and Circle at 43 degrees. And it's clear over Tok. Are you getting sunshine this morning? Well, you're the only one I'm talking to, I'm afraid. It's 46 degrees. Little bit of rain might come later, but not much. It's Elvis Presley.

Elvis Presley. It's looking for a little bit of good luck. You know, that's all right. Looking at 10 ticks after 8 so far this Labor Day Monday morning. Want to look at all the numbers while I'm at it here. And then Alaska Public Media not delivering news today, I don't believe. Let me take a look at that and double check. No, they are taking the day off, being the smart bears that they are. So just a little extra music here. And, of course, I'm open for requests if you'd like to throw something out there. Labor Day dedication. You want to wish your friends and family a happy hello today. Happy to do it for you. It's 656-7456. That's 907. 656-7456. Currently, the price of gold this morning is $4,435 even per ounce, and it is down $15.20. The price of silver, $67.07 an ounce, and that's up 8 pennies. Crude oil futures currently trading at $93.01 per barrel. That's up $1.52. And it looks like I have, let me double check this, Thursday's close for Alaska North Slope crude. It was $96.09 a barrel. That was up $2.40.

$0.49. West Texas Intermediate closed at $91.30 a barrel, and that was up just 29 cents. It's Creedence. Something nice and up-tempo for you for the holiday. 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

That's Gretchen Wilson there with a pretty good Labor Day song, Work Hard and Play Hard. You know, the latter, I think, is what we're going to focus on today. Well, I sure hope so. Anyway, I got a little bit of work to do here, but I'm not going to let it get to me, that's for sure. I have a request coming in here with Van Morrison coming to you from John in Fairbanks. Here's one called Full Force Gale and Weather for Seven Zones coming right up.

got Van Morrison by request this morning. You're welcome to it if you like. It's 656-7456. That's 907-656-7456 for text messages or calls, either one you like. Right now, though, I have to get to some weather. It's looking like 49.4 degrees here in Galena so far this morning. Kind of a cloudy sky out there, although it's a lighter cover as it has been in recent days. We do have a 60% chance of rainfall, probably mostly this afternoon, with a high in the upper 50s. For tonight, it looks like a low in the upper 40s and a higher 70% chance of a little rain or a lot of rain. And then tomorrow, it does lighten up on us, though, but it's going to remain cloudy for Tuesday and the rest of the week, with showers coming and going. Highs tomorrow looking like upper 50s. Heading over to Tanenaw, 51 degrees and overcast right now. Looks like a high today going to reach 61 for you. Your chance of rain is on the lightest possible side at 10%. But staying cloudy and bringing the rain down tonight. It'll be an 80% chance tonight and tomorrow in Tanenaw, a low in the mid-40s. High tomorrow, mid-50s, and the showers likely for the coming days. Sitting in St. Mary's now, it's raining. It's 49 degrees. Look for a breeze out of the east of 5 to 10 miles an hour. Going to increase tomorrow. Highs today of upper 50s. Looks like a low tonight in the upper 40s. Your chance of rain remaining pretty significant at 50 to 60%. A little stormy stuff coming your way by the end of Tuesday. 10 to 20 mile an hour winds, and you'll see them gusting up to 30 over Tuesday night in St. Mary's. Heading over to Fairbanks now. It's overcast and 53 degrees. No mention of rain in your forecast today, but a cloudy one at the high in the mid-60s. A little bit of rain at a 30% clip overnight tonight with a low in the upper 40s and 80% tomorrow and tomorrow night. Some heavier rains on the way for Tuesday and Wednesday. Highs in the upper 50s for tomorrow. Checking out Nenana. It's overcast and 51 degrees right now. Cloudy with no mention of rain for you either today. And a high in the mid-60s. For tonight, lows in the upper 40 range and a slight chance of rain coming down after dark, and a better chance at 80% tomorrow and 60% for Tuesday night and Wednesday. Looks like tomorrow bringing highs in the mid-50s to Nenana. Clicking over to Fort Yukon and Circle, good morning. It looks like a high today of 60 and a 20% chance. A lightest chance overnight tonight with a low 40 to 45 and a better one at 50% tomorrow. A high of 60 degrees. You're looking at some gusting winds by Wednesday up to 25 miles an hour up north there in Fort Yukon. For Tok, you're starting beautiful. I see blue skies showing here in 46 degrees. I hope that's true. I'm afraid some cloudy stuff is headed your way. From the high in the mid-60s, the chance of rain doesn't really get going till tonight. A low 40 to 45 and up to 60% tomorrow. The high in the upper 50s over there in Tok. The Nitty Gritty Dirt Band. 8:34.

The Nitty Gritty Dirt Band right there. That's Coconut Grove or An American Dream or something. You know, it all sounds pretty good to me. It's 8:38, and I've got our Today in History feature coming up here pretty quick. Got to get one out, though, right now from William Pilot. He wants to say hi to the Pilot and Etla family this morning, and happy Labor Day from William. It's Dwight Yoakam.

do you suppose he meant by that? Huh? It's quite yokum. By request there from William up the road here, going out to the Pilot and Etla families here today. I want to talk about today being September 7th. You know, apparently it's International Day of Clean Air for Blue Skies. Well, that sounds great. I don't think we're going to see him today, though. It'll be, how about National Beer Lovers Day today? I know some people can get behind that one. It's also National Salami Day. How about that? Having some pizza? Let's go backwards now to AD 70 on this date, when the Roman legions, under the command of future Emperor Titus, completely breached the inner defenses of Jerusalem, initiating the final plunder and destruction of the city. This critical breakthrough marked the effective conclusion of the grueling four-year First Jewish-Roman War, which had devastated Judea. The Roman forces systematically dismantled the historic city walls, massacred thousands of defenders, and set fire to the iconic Second Temple, leaving it completely ruined. Titus ordered the city's vast wealth and sacred religious artifacts to be seized and transported directly to Rome to fund imperial construction projects. We move ahead more than a millennia now to 1159 AD, when Cardinal Rolando Bandinelli was officially elected to the papacy as Pope Alexander III, launching a highly contentious pontificate that triggered a major medieval religious schism. His immediate ascension was aggressively challenged by a minority faction of pro-imperial cardinals who favored closer political ties with the Holy Roman Empire. This dissenting group immediately elected Cardinal Ottaviano Monticelli as anti-Pope Victor IV, forcing Alexander III into temporary exile from Rome. The dual election initiated a complex 20-year diplomatic war for existential legitimacy across Europe, severely dividing major sovereign monarchs. We move on to 1228 AD now, when Holy Roman Emperor Frederick II officially landed his imperial fleet at the strategic port of Acre, initiating the Sixth Crusade to reclaim the holy city of Jerusalem. Frederick II undertook this major military expedition while actively excommunicated by Pope Gregory IX, who had condemned the emperor for repeatedly delaying his crusading vows. Rather than engaging in large-scale bloody combat operations against the Ayyubid forces, the highly educated emperor utilized intense diplomatic negotiations and cultural flattery with Sultan Al-Kamil. It was in 1303 today when a force of French soldiers and Italian mercenaries commanded by Guillaume de Nogaret took Pope Boniface VIII prisoner during a violent raid on his palace in Anagni. The dramatic abduction was ordered by King Philip IV of France following a bitter multi-year political dispute regarding the king's right to tax the Catholic clergy without papal approval. Nogaret intended to forcefully transport the pontiff to France to face a rigged trial on charges of heresy and the illegal election. While local townspeople successfully rallied to liberate the Pope from his captors days later, the psychological trauma of the imprisonment severely shattered his health, causing his death weeks later. Moving on to 1571 today, when Thomas Howard, the fourth Duke of Norfolk and England's premier nobleman, was arrested for his leading role in the notorious Ridolfi plot to assassinate Queen Elizabeth I. A clandestine conspiracy backed by international Catholic networks, British diplomats, and Pope Pius V sought to forcefully replace the Protestant queen with Mary, Queen of Scots. Norfolk had secretly agreed to marry Mary and launch a domestic Catholic rebellion supported by an invading Spanish military force. Elizabeth's highly efficient intelligence network intercepted coded correspondence, uncovering the entire treasonous operation before it could be executed. Norfolk was subsequently tried for high treason, convicted by his aristocratic peers, and executed on Tower Hill the following year. Moving on to 1695, when British pirate captain Henry Every, aboard his heavily armed vessel, the Fancy, successfully captured the massive Mughal treasure ship Ganj Isawai in the Indian Ocean.
This audacious maritime raid yielded a staggering hoard of gold, silver, and precious jewels, entering history books as the single most profitable pirate raid ever recorded. The violent confrontation took place after a multi-day pursuit, during which the pirate crew successfully disabled the Mughal flagship's main artillery through a lucky cannon strike. The subsequent capture severely damaged diplomatic and commercial relations between the British Empire and the powerful Mughal Emperor Aurangzeb. To appease the outraged emperor, the British government launched the world's first global police manhunt to apprehend Every and his elusive crew. It was in 1776 today when the American experimental submersible craft Turtle attempted to attach a time bomb to the hull of British Admiral Richard Howe's flagship, the HMS Eagle, in New York Harbor. This daring covert operation executed by volunteer Sergeant Ezra Lee marked the historic first use of a submarine in active warfare. The compact wooden vessel was entirely hand-powered, utilizing a system of cranks, foot pumps, and lead ballast to navigate beneath the water's surface. Lee successfully navigated the craft beneath the British warship but failed to drill through the hull's thick iron reinforcements before running out of clean air. It was in 1812 today when Emperor Napoleon Bonaparte achieved his costliest and bloodiest military victory on Russian soil at the Battle of Borodino during his invasion of the Russian Empire. This massive confrontation involved more than 250,000 soldiers clashing in brutal close-quarters combat just 70 miles outside the capital city of Moscow. The French army launched relentless frontal infantry assaults against heavily fortified Russian earthen redoubts commanded by General Mikhail Kutuzov. The single-day battle resulted in an estimated 70,000 casualties, thoroughly exhausting both military forces and decimating Napoleon's elite cavalry units. While the Russian army eventually withdrew to allow Napoleon to enter a deserted Moscow, the Pyrrhic victory failed to force a strategic Russian surrender. It was in 1813 today when the iconic patriotic nickname Uncle Sam was officially utilized for the very first time in an editorial published by the Troy Post newspaper in New York. The symbolic name was playfully derived from Samuel Wilson, a prosperous meat packer from Troy who supplied large barrels of beef to the United States Army during the War of 1812. Wilson systematically stamped his government supply barrels with the letters U.S. to indicate federal property, but local workers and soldiers began joking that the initials stood for Uncle Sam. The newspaper popularization caught on rapidly with the American public, transitioning from a regional military joke into a permanent personification of the U.S. government. Moving on to 1822 today, when Dom Pedro I, the Prince Regent of Brazil, officially declared the nation's absolute independence from Portugal with the historic Cry of Ipiranga near Sao Paulo. Pedro I dramatically tore the Portuguese blue and white insignia from his military uniform, raising his sword to proclaim independence or death before his royal guard. The dramatic declaration followed months of escalating political tensions as the Portuguese court attempted to strip Brazil of its autonomous status and reduce it back to a standard colony. The prince's decision to defy his father, King João VI, successfully unified the diverse regional provinces under a new constitutional system. We have 1876 in front of us now, and today, angry armed townspeople in Northfield, Minnesota, successfully intercepted and nearly obliterated the notorious James Younger criminal gang during a bold daytime bank robbery. The criminal outfit, led by outlaws Jesse James and Cole Younger, had entered the town to plunder the First National Bank's vault. When a heroic bank teller refused to open the safe, local citizens realized a robbery was underway and rapidly armed themselves with hunting rifles and hardware store ammunition. The citizens surrounded the bank, sparking an intense street battle that left several gang members dead or severely wounded before they could escape. The disastrous defeat effectively shattered the criminal network, leading to a massive regional manhunt that resulted in the capture of the remaining Younger brothers.
We move on to 1911 now, when prominent French poet and art critic Guillaume Apollinaire was arrested and jailed on suspicion of stealing Leonardo da Vinci's iconic Mona Lisa from the Louvre Museum in Paris. The high-profile theft had occurred weeks prior, throwing the French police department into absolute chaos and generating sensationalized international media speculation. Investigators targeted Apollinaire after discovering he had previously employed a thief who had stolen separate ancient statues from the museum. During his intense interrogation, the poet inadvertently implicated his close friend, avant-garde painter Pablo Picasso, who was also brought in for questioning by magistrates. Both artists were eventually cleared of all charges and released from custody when no direct evidence linked them to the stolen masterpiece. Moving on to 1940 now, when over 300 German Luftwaffe bombers launched a massive coordinated air raid on London, initiating the devastating campaign known as the Blitz. This initial assault marked a dramatic shift in Adolf Hitler's military strategy, redirecting air operations away from British military airfields to systematically target dense civilian populations and industrial shipping docks. The bombers unleashed hundreds of tons of high-explosive ordnance and incendiary devices, igniting massive firestorms across the city's East End neighborhoods. This fateful afternoon marked the first of 57 consecutive nights of relentless bombing, designed to shatter British public morale and force a surrender. The population adapted by utilizing underground subway stations as emergency bomb shelters, initiating months of resilience. It was in 1951, 11 years later, when the United States Navy successfully conducted its very first shipboard evaluation of a guided missile, firing a Terrier missile from the deck of the USS Norton Sound. The advanced missile successfully intercepted a remote-controlled F-6F target drone flying off the coast of California, proving the viability of automated defensive technologies. Developed during the early years of the Cold War, this supersonic Terrier system was designed to protect naval fleets from fast-moving enemy jet aircraft and anti-ship munitions. We are in 1986 today, when Anglican Bishop Desmond Tutu was officially enthroned as the Archbishop of Cape Town, becoming the very first black head of South Africa's Anglican Church. The historic elevation marked a major symbolic victory against the country's oppressive state-sanctioned system of racial apartheid. Tutu utilized his high-profile religious platform to deliver a fiery sermon calling for immediate democratic elections, the release of political prisoners, and the implementation of international economic sanctions against the white minority government. Now we're in 1994, when the United States Army officially closed its historic Berlin Brigade headquarters, ending nearly half a century of continuous American military presence in the once-divided German city. The formal decommissioning ceremony was attended by high-ranking international diplomats and military commanders to mark the symbolic conclusion of the Cold War era in Europe. It was in 1999 today when the German National Parliament, known as the Bundestag, officially held its very first session inside the historic Reichstag building in Berlin since World War II. The landmark relocation from the temporary capital of Bonn marked the definitive completion of the government's transition back to its traditional imperial capital. The historic structure had undergone a massive multi-year architectural modernization directed by British architect Sir Norman Foster, who added a striking glass dome to symbolize democratic transparency. And finally, it was in 2020 today when catastrophic wildfires burned a historic record of more than 2 million acres across the state of California during a single unprecedented fire season. Fueled by extreme climate-driven heat waves, severe seasonal droughts, and sudden dry lightning storms, the fast-moving infernos overwhelmed state firefighting resources. The massive blazes generated intense columns of toxic smoke that completely blanketed metropolitan centers, turning skies an ominous orange color and creating severe air quality hazards. Some birthdays include today Gloria Gaynor, a legendary American singer and global music icon, is 83 years old today. Acclaimed American musician, singer, and songwriter, and head of the Pretenders, it's Chrissy Hynde, turning 75 today.
A talented American actor and director who rose to prominence in the 1980s, Corbin Burnson is 72. World-renowned American songwriter and music executive Diane Warren is 70 today. And highly accomplished American actress, model, and singer Evan Rachel Wood is 39. So how about a quote? We're going to go with Benjamin Disraeli today. He was a British statesman, a conservative politician, and writer who twice served as Prime Minister of the United Kingdom. He was born in 1804. Benjamin Disraeli said, quote, "I am prepared for the worst, but hope for the best." I want you to hope for the best for your Monday out there, all right, and enjoy your holiday. I will talk to you later.

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You just heard Kenna Johnson in the pines. We're always working in the pines, in the woods, on the tundra. That's who we are, where we are. And that was Kenna Johnson living in Delta. And I think she's from Fairbanks. More mix, more music for you right here, because I'm on Crazy Mama's here.

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Ana Basi for listening to KRFF Fairbanks 89.1 FM, your voice for the interior.

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1: And look at you. Good morning. It's 11:45 on Monday, September 7th. 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
2: Well, yeah.
1: We currently have 53 degrees on the nose here at the KIYU studios, and there's some breaks in the clouds appearing out here, but I don't know. There's also a lot of dark stuff above us, and it's likely to rain here a little bit later on, as it has done in the afternoons in several days in a row, I think. Huslia, not available right now. Let's fix that. Kick it. It's Caltech cloudy in 51. We got Tanana cloudy in 54. An equally cloudy sky over Ruby in 51 degrees. Overcast in Nolato at 50. It looks like Koyukuk at 51 degrees. Hughes at 52. And Alakeket at Hawaii 50. And cloudy conditions over there. We'll get over to St. Mary's. 50 degrees there too. It's foggy over there in St. Mary's. In Fairbanks, we're talking fair skies in 58. And down in Anchorage, it's raining on them at 53 degrees. I'm going to try to keep this on the short side, although every time I say that, you know, it's bingo night on Friday night. We've set it up for September 11th. The big progressive bingo game was won on Friday night. Not saying who, you've probably heard. 52 numbers now. We will reset that to 52 numbers. And every week it doesn't go, I'll increase it $25 just to add a little excitement. Doors will be open no later than 6:30. Pull tabs will be on site for Friday bingo. There's a new detour in Old Town. You know, the front road, Front Street Road in Old Town site will be closed to all traffic due to hazardous road conditions caused by erosion during spring breakup on the river. And that just kind of continues. It's ongoing erosion over there, and it's getting unsafe. So use the detour inland right behind on the road right behind there. You'll be fine. The city of Galena reminding everyone that disposal fees of $50 applies to all household appliances brought to the city dumpster sites. They'll put that on your monthly bill, be honest now. And also a reminder about moose hunting season that they're asking that you please don't dispose of animal carcasses in the city dumpsters or anywhere in the community. Animal remains must be taken to the designated animal carcass pit at the landfill for proper disposal. That's to ensure that we don't attract the bears or any other animals into our community, and they thank you. Become a politician, you know. We have the mayor's seat coming open here at the new municipal elections coming up in October on the 6th. City council and school board seats up too. Show that leadership and make your declaration tomorrow. You have a deadline of September 16th if you haven't made up your mind yet. Make sure to vote absentee either in person or by mail. If you're not going to be around your polling site wherever you are, don't let that slide by now just because you'll be out of town. There are options, and we have them detailed there at the Yukon Wireless. We're at KIYU.com. Of course, it's Labor Day. Everybody's closed. Well, most everybody. We got the city of Galena, Sweetser's Store, Loudoun, the post office, and other ones, too, all closed around town, taking the day off, taking it easy. However, we do have the Galena Agriculture Fair going on today. You know, the deadline has passed to enter, but they're looking for you. The doors are open over there as of 11:30, and it's time to go get lunch. The boys and girls, I think the girls' basketball teams are down there, too. I could be wrong on that. It just says boys on the flyer. They're raising funds for uniforms. In any case, it's $20 a plate to go over there and chow down at the Ag Fair. That is today, and they're looking for you right now to drop in and check out all of the arts and crafts and stuff that's been grown around town this year. We'll see what people have been up to. It's good. And they want to show off. So, you know, go over there and let them. The Big River Public Broadcasting Corporation rescheduled our quarterly public meeting to Thursday this week, September 10th at 5 p.m. in the Galena City Council Chambers. Agenda and Zoom is at my place at the website there. Get it. The youth group is starting up again. Middle and high school students, welcome to come to the Gila campus every Wednesday from 7 to 9 p.m. for a fun time of games, songs, and a Bible lesson with Amanda Martin. She's at 907-521-1155. The Galena Book Club starts up with their first meeting of the school year on Saturday, September 12th at the coffee shop at 11 a.m. Come on over. They'll be talking about books. what they're going to be reading all winter, and setting the first book for the following meeting. Debbie Koontz, of course, taking the lead on that. With any questions, need a ride, give her a call, 656-7321. The United States Air Force Civil Engineer Center holding their next meeting here in Galena on September 10th. That will be this week at 6 p.m. at the Loudoun Tribal Council Multipurpose Room, talking about explosives and munitions of concern associated with the suspected former rocket range. It's Michelle Kazon at 552-9095. QPR training, also suicide prevention. You need to register for that meeting if you're interested. It's over Zoom, so anybody, anywhere can dial into that. There's a QR code and a link at my place there for the meeting on Friday, September 11th, this week, 2 to 3:30 in the afternoon. School has started. Dr. Jason Johnson has been talking to us on the website there. Come by and see what he's got to say. Good luck with hunting season out there. Tons of information for you at the Yukon Wireless about hunting season. Come by and grab that. Taking care of yourself, have that number program for the Edgar Nallner Health Center. It's 888-753-9889 for office calls or after-hours calls, too. But do try to take care of yourself so you don't have those. Lots of other information, other community info. The latest is from the Rural Alaska Community Action Program, looking for new partners with the RAY program, the Resilient Alaska Youth Program. You want to find out more, you give them a call at 907-764-4983. Jobs, let's find out what you got to be doing here. It looks like the City of Galena is requesting bids for installation of boilers in the Community Hall and the Public Works Building. The deadline to submit a bid is September 16th. The RFP is at my place. Come and get it. Loudoun Tribe of Galena is accepting applications for our Tribal Victims Program Manager to manage their Victims of Crime grant and programs. Deadline, October 2 at 4 p.m. on that one. Drop by in person bright and early in the morning or email office@loudountribe.com. Lots of opportunities there at the Yukon Wireless. Don't miss out on them now. Under classifieds, which are always free, as are posts of any kind on the Yukon Wireless, just tell me what you got. Right now, they have at the U.S. Fish and Wildlife Service another truck up for auction at gsaauctions.gov. It's a 2012 Chevy 2500 HD Silverado Crew Cab Long Box, six seats, mileage is low at $23,000 and change. Again, see it at gsaauctions.gov. Food. Well, you know, you're eating over there at the hall today. They're closed at Galena Coffee Shop because they're doing the Ag Fair over there, but tomorrow's lasagna day. It looks like the usual nachos or Indian tacos on Wednesday, chicken coconut curry on Thursday, and pizza Friday, and of course, burger nights are on Thursday and Friday, 5 to 7 this week, 656-7371, just not today. Go over and support the basketball teams today over at the Ag Fair. They're feeding you. Looks like the Bison Bakery is feeding you, too. On Thursdays, it's pizza time. Martin Hornfisher is back at 656-7120. 53 degrees currently here in Galena. That looks like a pretty cloudy day, although I see a little blue sneaking through in there. We have a high today of 59 degrees coming to us, a 60% chance of showers later on and overnight. Low in the upper 40s. For tomorrow, a lighter chance of rain, but still a factor, with highs again in the upper 50s. Over to Tanana, it's overcast and 54 over that direction. Going to see a high today of 61 over there in Tanana, and just the lightest chance of rain, which becomes a heavier chance overnight tonight of 80%, which will hang for tomorrow. A low tonight of 45 and a high tomorrow in the mid-50s. Continued showers into late week out there in Tanana and here too. Looks like St. Mary's, the rain has quit for the moment. It's left a little fog behind. It's 50 degrees. Seeing a 50% chance of rain today and tonight. With a high today of 57, a low tonight of 47 degrees, and a high tomorrow in the mid-50s there somewhere. Continued chance of rain. And the winds are going to get busy, starting on Tuesday afternoon, 10 to 20 miles an hour, and gusting up to 30 over Tuesday night. Sounds a bit stormy, but a lighter chance of rain with that wind. The heavier stuff comes back by Thursday night, it looks like, out there on the Yukon Delta. A rainy week ahead for the most part, so if the sun does come out, grab it, you know, and get over to the Ag Fair. The doors are open as of 11:30, and there's food, so see you there.
2: 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I'm Darryl Brogdon. 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
4: 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Tracks from Chicago, Atomic Rooster, Traffic, Uriah Heep, and a band I can't mention because, well, the song's anonymous. 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
3: It's live from the BBC World Service in London. I'm Tim Franks. After the political earthquake in Germany, the aftershocks continue. The far right

0: 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Galena, Alaska.
1: Boogie. How you doing out there? It's 12:59. I hope everybody made it over to the Ag Fair. That was pretty good fun. Nice, good crowd out there at the Ag Fair today. Good food. Pick me up a sweatshirt. I always need a new sweatshirt with the winter months coming, you know. It's 56.4 degrees. Kind of nice out there today, though. The sun even came out just a little bit. Looking for showers later on, though, at a 60% chance and a high of 59 here today in Galena. For tonight, a low in the upper 40s. And then tomorrow, bring in a lighter chance of rain, but still remaining, you know, right there, the possibility with a high in the upper 50s. For Tanana, you have a fair day going. Looks like your sun did come out. 59 degrees. So lucky. High today reaching 61 at least. Sounds like you're going to beat that. A low tonight of 45 degrees. I'm afraid your chance of rain is going to shoot right up to 80% tonight and tomorrow. High tomorrow in the mid-50s and more showers likely for Tuesday night. And now saying starting Tuesday night, a wind advisory too in Tanana. Do we have that? No, I haven't seen it line up over here yet. But in St. Mary's, you might want to advise yourselves on that yourselves. It isn't official, but there's wind coming. It's raining on you. It's 7 miles an hour, 52 degrees. Going to be a high of 57 around your place there today. A low tonight in the upper 40s. St. Mary's tomorrow looking at 55 degrees and an increasing wind out of the west, 10 to 20 miles an hour, and then gusting up to 30 Tuesday night. So we'll expect to see that visit us around here too, I think. Yeah. It's the working men here. Overkill. Good afternoon from KIYU.

Hey, I am a fortunate son, just so you know. It's true. A little bit of credence right there for you, for those of you that aren't. Thanks to KRFF for picking up the stream and kicking that around the state and a little bit extra here this afternoon. It's always good to be with you, and happy Labor Day out there, everybody. I hope you're having a fine one. Eating too much and hanging out with friends and family, that'd be good. I hung out over at the agriculture fair here in Galena today, which is still going on over there at the hall. Real good crowd. Thanks to everybody for coming out, you know. They're giving away door prizes, and there's a fiddle band playing down there, too. And there was food, but we ate it all. I think there's still a few finger foods kicking around over there. And some nice shirts. They have nice AgriFair shirts going on over there, and real reasonably priced as well. I was impressed. Anyway, it's good to be with you this afternoon. As always, my name is Dave Patty, inviting your requests. It's 800-478-KIYU, and we have the cell phone here for text or call at 907-656-7456, and it's just real easy, you know. It's too easy, like I like to say, just like the movie. Talking about 1976 a lot lately, 50-year-old records, and I don't like to think about it quite like that. Just think about 1976. It was a pretty good year for the rock and roll scene, and it has taken me weeks to get through all of the great releases that came out that year. I even hit one this morning and didn't mention it. It was Paul McCartney and Wings with Silly Love Songs. As I recall, that was the number one single of 1976, was Silly Love Songs. That was a big one. But this one, you know, is more on the storyteller side. It was the album Desire by Bob Dylan came out that year in 76. And it was a big one for Bob. But of course, you know,

It's the band called Squeeze right there. A little black coffee in bed. You know, a nice lazy holiday morning. Did you have one of those yourself this morning? Well, I hope so. I try to have a little lazy coffee every morning. Not in bed, though. I'll spill it. I want to mention the bingo game this Friday, you know. Yeah, we're going to be having bingo at the Larson Charlie Community Hall on September 11th, a Friday. Game time, 7 o'clock, but we'd love it if it came out a little bit early, you know. Because we do have a 15-player minimum, just to make sure it's, you know, good fun for all. Got to make sure to drive those 50-50 games up there. There's good prizes, you know. And we got to clear a little something every week. And we appreciate you for coming out and supporting Big River Public Broadcasting. And also all the different causes that we support around town. You know, we try to make donations. You know, anytime somebody asks for donations for their causes and their events around town, try to spread it around. We have the $4,000 graduating senior scholarship for those headed off to college or vocational school. Try to get that out there every year. And in fact, we do get that out every year. And we are going to do the fireworks gift again this year. We've managed to get the gaming fired up enough. You know, we had a bad lull there for a while where it wasn't coming in. It's all working. We're going to have fireworks for all the villages that we broadcast to full time around here. So we'll do that when New Year's Eve gets a little bit closer. And we'd love to see it bingo on Friday. The new the progressive bingo game was won last week. So we'll reset that to $500 and 52 numbers or less. And we'll just go for there, from there, you know, or something, whatever, you know, from, for, whatever, I don't know. You know, it's Ram Jam right here. It's Black Betty.

It's Bob Seger, and I believe the Silver Bullet Band. The phone's ringing. I can't answer it right now. You're going to have to call back, whoever that is. And, you know, I can't do two things at once because we are live here at KIYU. That's just how we like it. It is just how we like it. I just got a call here, and in fact, a couple of calls for new announcements on our Yukon Wireless. I just want to talk about it right now. Frieda Williams has some stuff for sale. She's got, bike tires and a bike pump. If you're a bicyclist, she's got those cheap, $20 each. A couple of backpacks at $10 each. And the motorcycles are back on the market. The Honda for $50 and the Kawasaki for $350. If you want to, get yourself a rocket for between your legs, you just go right for it over there at the Williams place. She's also looking for, get this now, this will take you back. You ready? She's looking for VHS movies to buy. She's apparently got a working VHS player over there, and I'm a nostalgia buff, so I haven't had one of those in a really long time. I gave away all of my VHS to a friend of mine in Fairbanks trying to clear out the storage unit over there, so I don't even have any anymore myself, but maybe I'll give my friend in Fairbanks a call and see if she wants to give them up. I kind of doubt it. I also want to let you know that the Evans family is having the giveaway for Dick Evans' stuff over there at the Evans household till about 3 o'clock today. So Karen Evans gave me a call here. It's she's teaming up with Lily over there to give away Dick's stuff, and it's a nice thing, if you want to come by and see what they got and just go for it. Karen's over there waiting for you, and her number, if you want to give her a call ahead of time, is 656-7010. The Evans. And we miss Dick Evans, he was a nice guy. William up the road, he's a pretty nice guy. When he feels like it, he can be a nice guy. I give him a hard time. We'd love to see William up there at Bingo, and I hear from him just about every day here at KIYU, and he likes Volbeat.

0: Ball Beat right there by request. A little song about Maybelline. All right. And so, well, I guess I have to do it. It's Chuck Berry.
1: Maybelline.

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For God's sakes, turn around.

Little Richard, Lucille and Ruby, and who else was it back there? Oh, yeah, Maybelline. Never met a Maybelline. How about you? Yeah. Known a couple Rubies. And Lucy's, that's for sure. So I want to let the parents know out there, in case you're not listening to The Wireless, and I know not everybody does. You'd rather tune in for the music programs, and, you know, I don't really blame you for that. But The Wireless is pretty good. It's 7:19 and 11:45 each weekday here at KIYU and online at KIYU.com/Yukon Wireless. The youth group is starting up again for parents out there. Middle and high school students are welcome to come on by the Gila campus here in Galena every Wednesday from 7 to 9 p.m. It's a good time with games and songs and a Bible lesson each time. And that's Amanda Martin putting that on, and we should thank Amanda for that. She is available at 907-521-1155. Music by request right here from Joseph Michael from Shagaluk. Really like this version of Indian Rock and Roll. You think he means it?

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What did he say? Michael Jackson. Just trying to start something, you know. There's a meme for that song now. You've probably seen it. You know, I won't describe it to you because you've seen it a million times probably. I want to thank Rick out there in Tok for tuning in here. He's always good company out there in Tok. And we wish him well out there in Tok. And they had a mean summer out there with that forest fire that tore through there. Man, that is some frightening stuff, you know? That, you know, we're out here in the woods too, although it's probably a little more swampy around here. I know this radio station is kind of surrounded by water on at least two sides. So, you know, with all the rain we've had this year, that's really something. We're getting more of it. And, you know, I'll be talking weather across all seven zones here pretty quick. Got one more on the turntable right now from 1976. We had Bob Dylan's Desire on the table earlier. Now I got the 1976 50-year-old release from Steely Dan. Here's Green Earrings.

0: You're getting all funky over there?
1: I knew it.
0: A wild cherry right there. Looking at 5 minutes after two and weather forecast. Let's talk about it. You know, it's 56 degrees out here in Galena. It looks like rain. It's going to start up here pretty shortly. It's getting a little thicker up there and a little bit darker, too. It's a 60% chance and 70% through the night tonight. Seeing a low tonight in the upper 40s. Tomorrow's supposed to bring highs again in the upper 50 range. And a slightly diminishing chance of rain tomorrow, but it gets better by Wednesday night, Thursday, or worse, you know, depending on your perspective. Hey, Tenena, how the heck are you? It's cloudy over there, too, I hear. It's 61 degrees. You've made your high for the day. Nice. For tonight, a high chance of rain at 80% that will hang about for tomorrow. A low tonight in the mid-40s and a high tomorrow in the mid-50s. Still a fine chance of rain through Wednesday. Lightening up maybe a little bit by Thursday, but not a whole lot. And the wind is going to make up for that, I think. Wind advisory starts up Tuesday evening. It looks like it lists pretty low numbers on the weather forecast here, but, you know, watch for it. It's probably going to be revised pretty shortly here. You know, I am curious. Why is the wind advisory up? They're calling for gusts up to 40 miles an hour. Starting on Tuesday evening out there in Tenena. And with wind coming at St. Mary's, too, I think, you know, we're right in the middle of it. We'll be seeing that here, too, I believe. 52 degrees currently in St. Mary's. Going to rise to 57 today and then fall to 47 degrees overnight tonight. Your chance of rain is going to be 50% through the end of day tomorrow. And then the wind is going to start up by the end of the day tomorrow, too, up to 10 to 20 miles an hour. And then 30-mile-an-hour gusts coming at you Tuesday night in St. Mary's. Hey, Fairbanks, it turned nice, didn't it? It's nice and warm there, too. 67 degrees there in Fairbanks. Fair skies. That was kind of unexpected. Looking like a low tonight of 49 degrees. 30% chance, rises to 80% tomorrow. Looks wet for Tuesday night. And some left over for Wednesday as well. You've also got a wind advisory now, brand new for Fairbanks. Let me investigate that. They're calling for 35 gusts up to 40 miles an hour, actually, for Fairbanks. And that's unusual. So that starts up end of day Tuesday. It'll be running through Wednesday night over there in the Middle Tenena Valley. It's whipping, especially in the higher elevations, of course. In Nenana, same story. Wind advisory is lit up for Tuesday evening through Wednesday night. It looks like currently, though, nice. Fair skies and 63 degrees. Hate to spoil that for you, but a 30% chance rolling in tonight. And low in the upper 40s. 80% tomorrow. Be high in the mid-50s, and watch for that rain by end of day tomorrow, and to hang about for about 36 hours or so. They're calling for some gusts up to, let me see here, up to 40 miles an hour over there in Nenana as well. Checking out Fort Yukon, you too, a wind advisory in effect starting Tuesday evening, currently overcast and 50. Supposed to rise to 60 there today. Work on it. A low tonight of 43 degrees. Just the slightest chance of rain, which will improve tomorrow or get worse. You know, highs of 60 degrees tomorrow and a 50% chance. It'll be 70% by Tuesday night. And the wind, it will whip across Fort Yukon. Also looking for up to 40-mile-an-hour wind gusts. Over to Tok now. Oh, look, you too. A wind advisory. Here's your ticket. Fair skies in the meantime, though. Today looks beautiful. Shining in 64 degrees, I see. A low tonight of low 40s. You'll see a chance of rain roll in and improve tomorrow to 60% with a high in the upper 50s. And the wind advisory, I'd imagine, is kind of similar for you over there in Tok. 40-mile-an-hour wind gusts to blow you all around tomorrow night through about Thursday morning or so. We have music by request from the Evans family right now. You need to stop by Dick Evans' house right now. Lily's over there. Looking for some company and to give away a bunch of Dick's stuff. Just come on by. If you're in need, especially, stop on by. They are, of course, over on Godfrey Road.

CCR here by request from the Evans family. Again, as I mentioned, they're over there having a giveaway, you know, just clearing out some of Dick's stuff out of the Evans home over there on Godfrey Road here in Galena. Stop on by. They'd love to see you. Even just stop by and say hello, you know. I heard from Jerry Nallner around here, so, you know, we got action around this place. And you know you got action here Friday nights. Got to tune Jerry in 8 to midnight for Cruising with the Tunes over there in Fairbanks, too. Ann Fears set that right up to carry his show around the state, and we appreciate that over there. And so does Jerry, expanding Jerry's audience, and because he needs cruising partners over there. So it's 8 to midnight every Friday with Jerry. It's Genesee Riley by request from Jerry here.

with This Day in Alaska History for September 7th. I'm Tim Bodoni. On this day in 1884, the First Presbyterian Church of Sitka was organized. In 1886, Harry Madison and Howard Franklin struck gold on the 40 Mile River, a tributary of the Yukon River near present-day Eagle. It was the first major placer gold discovery on the Yukon and triggered a rush to the growing town of 40 Mile. Towns like Circle and Circle City sprung up soon after as supply depots for the increasingly profitable mining industry. On this day in 1888, Lieutenant Commander Charles Thomas of the U.S. Navy signed a treaty with the Nisga'a Indian Mountain Chief in Southeast, referred to as the Skookum Paper. It stipulated that the U.S. government would not interfere with Nisga'a affairs at the far south end of the Alaska Panhandle. By 1920, the treaty was deemed invalid in a federal court. In 1952, the SS Princess Kathleen ran aground and sank 18 miles north of Juneau, 8 miles from where the Princess Sophia went down in 1918. And in 1969, Alaska Airlines announced the acquisition of Alaska Company, a Denver-based firm with interests in 20,000 acres of federal land on the North Slope. And those are a few things that happened on this day in Alaska history. This Day in Alaska History for Community Radio of Alaska is produced at KIYU Galena.

Just climb on in the window. It's Melissa Etheridge right here at 2:22 on the clock here this Monday afternoon. I want to encourage everybody to look into your municipal elections that are coming up, especially out here in these small communities like Galena. You know, we can always use more leadership, and often people kind of run unopposed, and, you know, it's a lot more fun with some competition, and, you know, you certainly don't want to leave it down to just write-ins. So if you're thinking about showing some leadership shine, now would be the time. Here in Galena, your deadline to submit your declaration of candidacy forms and get on the ballot is September 16th. We'll be electing a new mayor out here, and also city council seats. Two of them need to be filled, two school board seats too, and I would imagine the situation is similar wherever I'm talking to you out there, and even in Fairbanks, you know, think about it. Politics, you can do it. I'm telling you, you can. I heard from William again, so we'll get a second one on here from William. I don't always do it. You know, William likes to follow up when I play his request, you know, early in the show. But I'll do it this time. He wants to hear 3 Days Grace real quick here. I just got a request in for Bob Seger, too. An unusual Bob Seger song written by Tom Waits. So we're going to have some serious contrast going on here in the next few minutes. Check it out. It's 3 Days Grace here. Get out alive.

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0: That's Bob Seger covering a Tom Waits song right there with Blind Love. That's coming in by request. So, I'm about to sweet potato pie and shut my mouth here in just a couple of minutes because I'm getting tired of listening to me talk. And you probably, I'm going to let the music do the talking for the rest of the afternoon here. Aside from a couple of sponsor spots here, we'll get those in to make sure our wonderful sponsors are acknowledged here, as we try to do every day around here, because we have a great support system around our place here, both individuals and in business memberships too. And we have our membership drive coming up in October. It's going to be the 12th through the 18th of October here at KIYU. We will be hoping to keep this radio station on the air. We're not in danger at this point, but boy, the funding has been cut. You all heard, I'm sure, that the Corporation for Public Broadcasting has shuttered. And we'll be getting no further federal grants, which is a shame. A lot of stations aren't going to make it. We're kind of lucky out here to have a, you know, an already cut back organization around here. Not too many people around, and pretty inexpensive operation. We're happy about that. I'm going to try to keep it that way too. So I want you all to take care, and have a great Labor Day evening, and stop by the Evans Place over there on Godfrey Road. You know, they're looking for company over there, and they're looking to give away some of Dick Evans' stuff, you know, as is the tradition out here in the Ville. And we appreciate you. We appreciated Dick, too, back such in the day, night. Huh? It's Dr. John.
1: It's such a night.

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1: Ooga's

0: Today is September 7th. Let's take a look back at today in rock and roll history, 1963. 3 weeks after its release, The Beatles' She Loves You hits number one in England. It remained on the charts for 31 consecutive weeks, 18 of those in the top three. Record release, 1965. Bob Dylan, Positively 4th Street.
1: You just want to be on the side that's winning.
0: 1968. Iron Butterfly's LP, In A Gata Da Vida, enters the U.S. album charts, where it would reach number 10. In its history, the LP has sold over 25 million copies. Yeah.

0: 1968, The Doors' Waiting for the Sun LP reached number one in the U.S. On the same night, The Doors make their U.K. stage debut at London's Roundhouse Club.
1: Waiting for the sun, waiting for the sun, waiting for the sun.
0: 1968, Led Zeppelin take the stage for the first time, still under the Yardbirds name, in Denmark.
2: Baby!

1974. Elton John is awarded a gold record for Don't Let the Sun Go Down on Me. The single was number 2 in the U.S. for 4 straight weeks.

1975, the Guess Who play their final concert at a show in Montreal. Burton Cummings and Randy Bachman wouldn't play together with the band again until 1987.

rock and roll birthdays on this date. Blues guitarist and singer Lil Milton, born in Iverness, Mississippi in 1934. Buddy Holly, born in Lubbock, Texas in 1936. Pretenders singer, songwriter, and guitarist Chrissy Hynde, born in Akron, Ohio in 1951. Tom Petty and the Heartbreakers keyboardist Ben Montench, born in 1953 in Gainesville, Florida. And sax and reed player for the Dave Matthews Band Leroy Moore, born in 1962. And that's a look back at September 7th, today in rock and roll history.

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I'm inviting you to join me every week and enjoy 2 hours of new and original music. I'll be spinning you the tunes from our Indigenous musicians along with great interviews. I'll be mixing it up for you every Saturday at 7 o'clock to 9 o'clock p.m. It's all happening right here. 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

0: KIYU-FM, 88.1, Galena, Alaska. It's a weather forecast here for the lower Keokuk and middle Yukon valleys. For tonight, it does look like a low, about upper 40 range, and a 70% chance of rain falling. You'll see that shrink to 40% tomorrow, the high in the upper 50s. And by Tuesday night, looking for the wind to kick up a little bit in our area. There are wind advisories going around. Nothing official here in Galena, but we'll look for it. In Tanana, you do have a wind advisory set up for Tuesday evening through Wednesday night, about the middle of the night there. Looks like tonight bringing a low in the mid-40s, an 80% chance of rain, which will hang for tomorrow with a high in the mid-50s. Then windy and rainy over Tuesday night and Wednesday in Tanana. Hanging out with St. Mary's now, scattered rain through tonight, 50% low in the upper 40 range. Highs of mid-50 temperatures tomorrow and a continued similar chance of rain, which will lighten up on the rain Tuesday night. But you have wind gusts expected up to 30 miles an hour for about a day and a half at least, starting then in St. Mary's.
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1: It's a weather forecast here for the lower Keokuk and middle Yukon valleys. For tonight, it does look like a low, about upper 40 range, and a 70% chance of rain falling. You'll see that shrink to 40% tomorrow, with a high in the upper 50s. And by Tuesday night, looking for the wind to kick up a little bit in our area. There are wind advisories going around. Nothing official here in Galena, but we'll look for it. In Tanana, you do have a wind advisory set up for Tuesday evening through Wednesday night, about the middle of the night there. Looks like tonight bringing a low in the mid-40s, an 80% chance of rain, which will hang for tomorrow with a high in the mid-50s. Then windy and rainy over Tuesday night and Wednesday in Tanana. Hanging out with St. Mary's now, scattered rain through tonight, 50% low in the upper 40 range. Highs of mid-50 temperatures tomorrow and a continued similar chance of rain, which will lighten up on the rain Tuesday night. But you have wind gusts expected up to 30 miles an hour for about a day and a half at least, starting then in St. Mary's.
2: I'm going to be forced to make a really tough decision. Self-deport or risk everything that I've built here?
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